the Mallarmé Chamber Players, performing Elegiac Trio for Flute, Viola, and Harp from 1916, commemorating the aftermath of the Irish Rebellion of 1916. That was by composer Arnold Bax. We're going next to Franz Xaver Dussek, a contemporary of Mozart and writer of symphonies. Symphonies at the time being rather a shorter affair than we're used to in the intervening centuries. This is his Symphonia in B-flat major, as performed by the Helsinki Baroque Orchestra under Apo Häkkinen.

Sinfonia in B-flat major by 18th century composer Franz Xaver Dussek, as performed by the Helsinki Baroque Orchestra under Apo Häkkinen. We're fast-forwarding slightly to the 19th century, this time with Robert Schumann and his Introduction and Concert Allegro, which was Opus 134, a turbulent single-movement work for piano and orchestra. It was written originally as a gift for Clara Schumann, who of course was a great pianist, but later dedicated to Brahms. It's performed for us here by pianist Jan Leschetsky, with Antonio Papano conducting.

0: Robert Schumann's Introduction and Concert Allegro, Opus 134, performed by Jan Leschetzky under Antonio Pappano. As Leschetzky describes it, it's absolutely crazy, his words. He says, "We know from Schumann's life that things were beginning to fall apart, and you can experience that in the music. There were rapid changes, no transitions, ideas come out of nowhere." If you're just tuning in, this is SPR Classical. I'm Henry McNulty.
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0: Visit spr.careasy.org from your driveway to the airwaves. I've been returning and returning to this album of flute and piano music, performed by Kazunori Seo on the flute and Makoto Ueno on piano. It's music of composer Ignaz Moscheles. The example today is six concert variations in D minor, the composer's Opus 21.

Music of Ignaz Moscheles, his 6 concert variations in D minor, opus 21, as performed by flautist Kazunori Seo and pianist Makoto Ueno. We're going next to solo piano, no other instruments involved. This is music of Jean Sibelius, not particularly known for his piano works, perhaps unfairly. These are a few bits and pieces of his various works, as performed for us by Leif Ove Andsnes. These are larger works, both for 13 pieces for piano and 6 bagatelles for piano, but he only gives us a sampling here. The first is number 10 from 13 pieces, followed by numbers 5, 4, and 2 from 6 bagatelles.

Selections from 13 Pieces for Piano and 6 Bagatelles for Piano by John Sibelius. Those were all performed for us there by Leif Ove Andsnes. To close out music for the program today, we're going to go to the Seraph Brass, performing an arrangement of Scherzo from A Midsummer Night's Dream by Felix Mendelssohn.

0: A delightful brass arrangement by Jeff Luke of Felix Mendelssohn's Scherzo from A Midsummer Night's Dream, performed for us there by Seraph Brass. 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
0: 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I'm Henry McNulty, so glad to have been with you this afternoon. I'll be back tomorrow at 3 p.m. Now, exploring music with Bill McLaughlin.

0: 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Our production assistants are Ella Pinsloop, Eric Opland, Adela Skoronsky, and Weston Williams. Rebecca Neistat is the WFMT production and syndication manager. 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I'm Bill McLaughlin. 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

0: Trio Vivente, performing the Notturno by Amelia Mayer. Rescuing Henrietta Balzmans, coming up.
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0: The BBC Scottish Symphony Orchestra featuring cellist Raphael Walfisch performing the Cello Concerto No. 1 by Henriette Bosmans. The Barry Sachs Brooklynite coming up.
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0: Gustav Holst said, in order to achieve peace, we must desire it. That was the bringer of peace, Venus, from the planets. It's the second movement in that work that comes after Mars, which is very angry and ominous. After all that clamor, Venus comes in to bring calm. We heard the New York Philharmonic there with conductor Leonard Bernstein on Music Through the Night. I'm Jalene Kahn, and I hope all these performances are bringing you peace tonight. Thanks a lot for being here to listen with me.
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0: A Tribute to Mozart by Peter Tchaikovsky. Orchestral Suite Number 4. It's nicknamed Mozartiana. And when that suite premiered, Tchaikovsky was the conductor. It was the only one of his suites that he conducted, and only the second suite whose premiere he was present for. That was the Stuttgart Radio Symphony Orchestra under conductor Neville Marriner.
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0: Symphony No. 2 by Adalbert Gyrowetz. That was London Mozart Players with conductor Matthias Baumert on Music Through the Night. Great to have your company tonight. I'm Jalene Kahn.
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0: 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Jesus Lopez Cobos conducted Chamber Orchestra of Lausanne.
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The Scherzo from a Symphony by Richard Wagner. Hiroshi Wakusugi led the Tokyo Metropolitan Symphony Orchestra. Hope you've enjoyed the music. I always enjoy listening with you, so thanks a lot for being here.

0: 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Hope you have a great Thursday.
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0: Romanian folk dances with the characteristic whirling, and that was a Bela Bartok. Hugh Wolf conducted the St. Paul Chamber Orchestra. Coming up, a little something to get the tarantulas off your back, and a violin concerto, the second from Mozart.
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0: Concerto Andaluz, first movement, Joaquin Rodrigo. That was David Amato and the Delaware Symphony Orchestra.
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0: Some delightful music there from Vivaldi, a sparkling cello concerto. Christopher Warren Green conducted the London Chamber Orchestra. Hana Chang was the cellist. Up next, an American composer and some interesting things he did with a serenade.
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0: That main theme to Star Wars, hard to believe, but it was actually the last piece of music that John Williams wrote for that 1977 film. Must have been in his head. 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

0: Divertimento after Couperin, Le TikTok Choc, and La Lutine. Richard Strauss wrote that. Gerard Schwartz with the New York Chamber Symphony. Coming up next, a journey down a lane in Vienna with Beethoven.
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0: This piano trio was one of a series of early chamber works, many involving woodwind instruments because of their popularity and novelty at the time. The trio scored by Beethoven for piano, clarinet, or violin, sometimes cello, substituted by bassoon. For 13 years after publishing his Opus 1 piano trios, Beethoven held back from composing any additional trios. He wanted to rein in the extreme elements of his style and produce subtler and pleasant works. Something a little understated. This is a piano trio number 4, Gassenhauer, Beethoven. It's the Vienna Piano Trio.

0: Swedish Rhapsody number one, Midsummer Vigil. That was Hugo Alfvén, and we heard the Minnesota Orchestra conducted by AGOA.
1: The Prairie Home Companion brings its America the Beautiful tour to the Fox Theater in Spokane on May the 30th with our sound effects man, Mr. Fred Newman, Heather Massey, Christine D. Giulinardo, Rich Dworsky, the Guys All-Star Shoe Band, and, of course, the news from Lake Wobegon. 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
3: Good morning. I'm Henry McNulty, filling in today and all this week for Jim Tevenin. Thanks for joining me. It's going to be warm and muggy today, but give way to thunderstorms in the late afternoon and evening across the region. Some could be strong to severe, capable of producing winds, hail, heavy downpours. On Friday, it's more like breezy to windy. The weekend, then, will be drier and occasionally breezy. It's going to be temperatures around the region from highs in the low 80s to reaching up to 90 in some places. We're going to start off the music today with James Hewitt, as been our habit over the last week. Not just James Hewitt, but some of the very few 18th century American overtures that still exist, as performed for us on an album with Sinfonia Finlandia Juvaskala under Patrick Galwa. This particular one is the New Federal Overture, and new only means 1796, so very early in the life of America. Let's have a listen.

If you've been with me every morning this week, you've heard how these 18th century American overtures wear their patriotism, rather newfound, on their sleeves, with familiar themes like Yankee Doodle worked in various ways. That was music of James Hewitt, his new Federal Overture of 1796, as performed by Sinfonia Finlandia Jyväskylä under Patrick Galois. We're going next to French composer Gabriel Fauré. These are two selections written for, or in the latter case, arranged for, cello and piano. The first is Sicilienne, his opus 78, followed by Pavane, opus 50. This is Ina Esther Joost Bensasson on the cello with Alan Sternfield on piano.

cellist Ina Esther Jost Bensasson on cello and Alan Sternfield on piano with music of Gabriel Fauré. That was first his Sicilienne, Opus 78, followed by an arrangement of Pavane, Opus 50, a very familiar tune. We're going to go next to another very familiar tune presented in a novel arrangement. This is an arrangement for brass by Jeff Luke of Franz Liszt's Hungarian Rhapsody No. 2. It's performed for us here by Seraph Brass.

the Seraph Brass in an interpretation for brass quintet of the Hungarian Rhapsody No. 2 by Franz Liszt. This is SPR Classical. I'm Henry McNulty, filling in for Jim Tevenin. We're going next to a very early work by Leos Janacek, his From the Street, as he always called it, although it did later gain the name of Sonata. He never referred to it that way, but that is now among its titles. It was originally written to commemorate the death of a young student during a protest in the Czech Republic. Perhaps that was what led Janacek to think that the piece wasn't worthy. He tried to withdraw it from performance, but fortunately the pianist had made a copy, apparently very wise. This is From the Street, as performed by Andras Schiff.

pianist Andras Schief with a piece called From the Street. At least that was the name Lajos Janacek gave it, although later it's been called Sonata. We're going to have a bonus track of sorts from that same album, this time a short presto, adding Boris Pergamenshikov on the cello.

Leo Sionichak's Presto, with Boris Pergamenshikov on cello joining pianist Andras Schiff. We're going next to Francesco Gemignani, one of his Concerti Grossi, out of this Volume 1, as performed by Capella Istropolitana under Yaroslav Krechik. This piece is part of the set that makes up Opus 2. All of these came in various sets. On this album, we have sets 2 and 3. This one is number 2 from Opus 2.

0: One of Francesco Gemignani's Concerti Grossi, of which he wrote many. That one was Concerto Grosso in C minor, Opus 2, Number 2, as performed for us by Capella Istropolitana under Yaroslav Krechik.
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2: Welcome to Poetry Moment. My name is Olivia Blank, and I am the poetry editor of Whitworth University's literary journal, Rock and Sling. Today, we are going to be reading Unrighteousness No. 1 by poet Richard Eckel. Unrighteousness No. 1 is a poem in the shape of a fish's fin and is an experiment in language and image, blending aquatic images of carp and glittering scales into one beautiful poem. What would it be like to look in the mirror one morning and see your hair had turned into an ocean of gold and glass and gills? Richard Eckel answers this question with his beautiful shape poem. Unrighteousness No. 1 by Richard Eckel. Their fins cut the light into dust, and every movement is like a confused star. In the copper ocean of my hair swim carp made of glass and dreams, who swim across my forehead and whisper to me about eternity. The red sea of my hair is the home of those mute beings. Their eyes shine like lanterns, and yesterday's snow melts them. Nestling in my strands in the mirror, I see a school of trout. I am a fish man in a dry sea. I have gills of honey. I breathe gold. Where does the skin go and the fish come? Where does the hair end and the scale begin? Their mustaches write poem into the voice, and each verse is made of pure tin. Porcelain catfish dance on the red waves of my head. This was Unrighteousness No. 1 by Richard Eckel. My name is Olivia Blank, and I am the poetry editor of Whitworth University's Rock and Sling. This poem will be featured in our upcoming issue, and today, this has been Poetry Moment.
0: Poetry Moment is a production of Spokane Public Radio. If you're just tuning in, I'm Henry

McNulty, and this is SPR Classical. I'm filling in today and all this week for Jim Tevenin. To start off the music for this 9 o'clock hour, we're going to an extended work by composer Hubert Parry, a.k.a. A much longer name of Sir Charles Hubert H. Parry, if you prefer. This is his Symphony No. 2, so-called Cambridge Symphony in F major. Called that, most likely, because it was premiered by the Cambridge Musical Society in 1883, although went unpublished until 1906. After that, it became somewhat obscure, but the London Philharmonic revives it for us here with Matthias Bamert as conductor.

conductor Matthias Bammert leading the London Philharmonic Orchestra on Symphony No. 2 by Hubert Parry, the so-called Cambridge Symphony, which premiered with the Cambridge Musical Society in 1883. We're going next to the final piano trio written by Johann Nepomuk Hummel. This is in E-flat, opus 96, and comes to us from the early 1820s. It features, perhaps most notably, a final movement called Rondo alla Russa, a sonata rondo form, which does reflect some Polish/Russian rhythms. So listen for that. This is the Beaux Arts Trio.

0: The Final Piano Trio by composer Johann Nepomuk Hummel. That was Opus 96, Piano Trio in E-flat, as performed by Beaux Arts Trio.
1: The Prairie Home Companion brings its America the Beautiful tour to the Fox Theater in Spokane on May the 30th with our sound effects man, Mr. Fred Newman, Heather Massey, Christine B. Giulinardo, Rich Dworsky, the Guys All-Star Shoe Band, and, of course, the news from Lake Wobegon. 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
0: This is SPR Classical, KSFC Spokane 91.9, KXJO St. Mary's 92.1, and KPBY Colville at 88.9. I'm Henry McNulty, filling in today and all this week for Jim Tevenin. It's 10:01. Before we get back to the music, let's take a look at the arts calendar for Thursday, May 28th. First up, The Table is Set. 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The central aspect of this concept is the dinner table, a space where individuals gather and interact as a whole, despite differences in culture, language, or family ties. That's 4 to 7 p.m. at Terrain Gallery, terrainspokane.com. And Broadway and movies and vids, oh my. 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This is at 7 p.m. at Myrtle Walton Performing Arts Center, gonzaga.edu/MWPAC. And finally, taking a look ahead, we have Decade. This season marks the 10th season of Vital Movement Dance. 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That's Friday, May 29th at 7:30 p.m. and Saturday, May 30th at 3:30 p.m. at Magnuson Theater. 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

event featured on our arts calendar, submit it to our online community calendar at SpokanePublicRadio.org. Getting back to the music, we'll begin this hour with Lajos Janáček's most popular orchestral work, which was a response to his local newspaper asking for a few notes to commemorate a gymnastics rally. Janáček wrote a five-movement work within a few weeks, his Sinfonietta, which, as you'll hear, consists of more than just a few notes. This is going to be performed for us by the Philharmonia under Libor Pešek.

Sinfonietta by Lajos Janáček, a piece that is his most popular orchestral work inspired by the request for a few notes. It turned into far more than that. One of his very late compositions, as only very late in life did he begin to seriously consider symphonies, that Sinfonietta being one of those efforts. It was performed for us by the Philharmonia under Libor Pesek. If you're just tuning in, this is SPR Classical. I'm Henry McNulty, filling in for Jim Tevenin. We're going next to a piece for flute, viola, and harp called Aistethvot, which referred to a congregation annually of the ancient Irish and Welsh bards who had some fair amount of power and influence in the Middle Ages. They were also musicians as well as historians, spreading history orally through epic tales and songs. That served as the original inspiration for this piece by Jan Bach. It's performed for us by the Mallarmé Chamber Players.

0: Eisteddfod, named after a congregation of ancient Irish and Welsh bards, an element of which certainly makes its way into that accompaniment, particularly on the harp. While it does get into some modern areas, you also can really tell the relationship back to the lute and similar instruments. That was a piece by Jan Bach, who I imagine would have had some challenges as a composer with that last name, but is in fact a contemporary composer. That piece was written in 1972.
1: During the Great Migration, millions of African Americans moved from the rural South to the North. Isabel Wilkerson wrote, "By their actions, they did not dream the American dream. They willed it into being by a definition of their own choosing." Music inspired by the Great Migration on the next performance today from APM.
0: That's today at 1 p.m. Our next selection is music of Gabriel Fauré. This is going to be his Romance in A Major, Opus 69 from 1894, which still bears some traces of its original setting for cello and organ in the accompaniment, which is now for keyboard in general. In other words, piano in the modern day. That will be followed by Serenade, Opus 98 from 1908. This is performed for us by cellist Ina Esther Jost Bensasson with Alan Sternfield on the piano.

0: Gabriel Fauré's Romance, Opus 69, and Serenade, Opus 98, performed on cello and piano. Our players were Ina Esther Jost Bensasson on the cello with Alan Sternfield on piano. 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SPR Classical is KSFC Spokane 91.9, KXJO St. Mary's 92.1, and KPBY Colville at 88.9. It's 81 degrees outside our North Spokane studio. I'm Henry McNulty, filling in for Jim Tevenin. It's now 11 o'clock.
1: Hello and welcome to Classical Guitar Alive. I'm Tony Morris. Classical Guitar Alive is broadcast thanks to the generous support of the Augustine Foundation and the Kadosky Family Fund and Charles and Taco Parker, and by Augustine Strings, makers of classical guitar strings since 1947, and thanks to a gift in loving memory of Adam Bratcher. Thanks for joining me for this week's edition of Classical Guitar Alive. We have music by Purcell, Ferdinand Rabai, Cuban composer Joaquin Clerch, and an interview with guitarist Michael Kolk. We'll start with the LA Guitar Quartet performing the Rondo from Henry Purcell's The Moor's Revenge.

0: The LA Guitar Quartet opened this week's edition of Classical Guitar Alive with a rondo from Henry Purcell's The Moor's Revenge. The latest recording by Toronto-based guitarist Michael Kolk is titled 20th Century Sonatas, which includes the sonata by Ferdinand Rabai. Michael Kolk spoke about the piece.
1: Rabai is one of those composers that is just being discovered recently in the last 10 or 15 years. And he actually wrote a ton of guitar music, a lot of chamber music, and I believe at least 7 or 8 like full solo sonatas. And he's an interesting composer in that he was writing in the 1930s and 40s, you know, 20s through the 40s. And his style is neo-romantic, so very influenced by Brahms. However, there are some other kind of more modern characteristics of his music as well. We hear a bit of impressionist harmony here and there, but mostly very conservative composer and writing in conservative forms, sonata forms, theme and variations, and things like that.

I was looking around to see if I could find, well, before this even, when I was learning the piece, I was looking around to find any other recording of it. Obviously, just Google searching, looking on the Naxos catalog, all the streaming platforms, just looking to see if anyone else had recorded it, and I couldn't find anything. So, to my knowledge, this is the first commercially released recording of this piece.

from the latest recording by Toronto-based guitarist Michael Kolk titled 20th Century Sonatas, we've just heard him performing a sonata by Ferdinand Rabai. And before that, we heard Michael Kolk speaking in an interview recorded May 2020. The ancient Spanish city of Cáceres lies in the west near the border of Portugal. The old town part of Cáceres shows no outward sign of modern times, and it still has its medieval walls. Cuban guitarist and composer Joaquin Clerch dedicated his guitar concerto to the city of Cáceres and its guitar festival there. He's also the soloist with the Havana Chamber Orchestra, conducted by Thomas Gabrysch.

The Concierto de Cáceres by Joaquín Clerch. He was also the soloist with the Havana Chamber Orchestra, conducted by Thomas Gabrisch. This is Canción by Manuel de Falla, performed by cellist Zul Bailey and guitarist David Leisner.

Canción by Manuel de Falla, performed by cellist Zuhal Bailey and guitarist David Leisner. We'll close this week's edition of Classical Guitar Alive with Peter Warlock's Capriole Suite, arranged by Patrick Russ, and performed by Christopher Parkening and the Academy of St. Martin in the Fields, directed by Iona Brown.

Closing this week's edition of Classical Guitar Alive, we just heard Peter Warlock's Capriole Suite, performed by Christopher Parkening and the Academy of St. Martin in the Fields, directed by Iona Brown. You've been listening to Classical Guitar Alive. Classical Guitar Alive is broadcast worldwide thanks to the generous support of the Augustine Foundation and the Kadosky Family Fund, and Charles and Taco Parker, and by Augustine Strings, makers of classical guitar strings since 1947. And thanks to a gift

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0: Ooh, The Flying Dutchman, the wonderful overture by Wagner, and that was the Slovak Philharmonic Orchestra led by Michael Halatz.
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0: This is a piece of music by Mozart. It's a type of music that was very popular in the 18th century and very well known. I often think of it, I don't know, maybe not quite correctly, but as the forerunner of our modern concerto, where you have a, you know, big famous superstar solo performer getting out there in front of a big symphony orchestra. But the Sinfonia Concertante is more like a jazz band kind of thing. Not that you're going to hear those kind of harmonies, but it's a chamber orchestra, a smaller orchestra, and then the soloists usually stand up in their, at their stands and play the solo line and then sit back down. Here you do have a couple of stars, though. You have Julia Fischer playing violin and Gordon Nikolic playing viola, and the Netherlands Chamber Orchestra, the E-flat major Sinfonia Concertante by Mozart.

0: The Sinfonia Concertante, a concerto meets a symphony in a way. Mozart's music played by Julia Fischer, the violinist. The violist was Gordon Nikolic and Jakob Kreitzberg leading the Netherlands Chamber Orchestra.
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0: 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And this is Holy Festival in Seville with the Chicago Symphony Orchestra, and they're led by Fritz Reiner.

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2: Russian composer Alexander Glazunov was in Paris when he wrote this music. Not only was he safe from the political upheavals of Soviet Russia, he was also separated from his fellow Russian composers, who were doing some things differently. Stravinsky was writing asymmetrical rhythms and primal percussive chords. Schoenberg had blown a goodbye kiss to traditional tonality. But Glazunov was writing the way he always did, not recycling the same tropes, but creating beautiful music from his compositional comfort zone. From APM American Public Media, this is Performance Today. I'm Valerie Kaler. On the way, an old-fashioned saxophone quartet. Here's music from American composer Carlos Simon from his Folklore Symphony. This is the fourth movement, John Henry.

You can hear the hammer blows in that music. That was John Henry, the finale from Carlos Simon's Folklore Symphony. We heard the National Symphony Orchestra in that recording. More from Carlos Simon just ahead. From APM, American Public Media, this is Performance Today. I'm Valerie Kaler, glad to have you along for today's musical adventures and discoveries. It came to be called the Great Migration. From the late 19-teens through about 1970, about 6 million African Americans left the rural South. They were seeking safety from Jim Crow laws and hoping for the economic opportunities promised in the industrial cities of the North. In 2010, Isabel Wilkerson wrote a groundbreaking and very moving book called The Warmth of Other Suns. It follows the Great Migration and weaves together personal stories of three individuals. Wilkerson chronicles the realities African Americans faced when they arrived in northern cities, the hardships and racism they endured. Composer Carlos Simon was inspired by Wilkerson's book, and in 2020, he wrote a piece capturing the feelings of those three people profiled in The Warmth of Other Suns. Simon wanted to express the duality of wanting to find rest, yet never being able to call a place home. Let's hear Simon's quartet from a concert in Skaneateles, New York. The Ivalas Quartet is playing Warmth from Other Suns by Carlos Simon.

0: Warmth from Other Suns by composer Carlos Simon. Music inspired by Isabel Wilkerson's nonfiction book, The Warmth of Other Suns, the epic story of America's great migration. The Evilas Quartet gave that concert during the Skinny Atlas Festival in Skinny Atlas, New York. Composer Carlos Simon said he wanted to evoke the experience of African Americans during the Great Migration in that piece. In his words, Warmth from Other Suns is a terrifying expression of the duality of wanting to find rest, yet never being able to call a place home. In a moment, Alexander Glazunov liked his music the same way I like my vanilla ice cream, old-fashioned. You're listening to Performance Today from APM.
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0: Let's take a moment to talk about blue jeans. For the first several decades of their existence, the denim was dark, it was rigid, the legs were straight, and then in subsequent years, the legs were flared, and then way flared, bell bottoms, and then tight and acid washed, and then all over baggy, and then skinny. Rinse, repeat. These days, it's kind of a free-for-all. Mom jeans, dad jeans, low-rise, high-rise. And all along the way, there have been people who did not buy into the latest trend, or any trend. Maybe the cool kids curl a sneer at out-of-fashion jeans, but there's a certain kind of person who finds what works for them, what fits them, and they just don't care what the cool kids say. Alexander Glazunov was that kind of person. At the beginning of the 20th century, musical trends were evolving fairly quickly. Stravinsky exploded our idea of rhythm and meter. Schoenberg stopped caring about tonality. But here's Alex G. happily rocking his bell-bottoms into the skinny jeans era. He wrote this saxophone quartet in 1932, blissfully making no attempt to be modern, happy to write something lush and romantic. The Cirrus Quartet played it last fall at Dendrinos Chapel and Recital Hall in Interlochen, Michigan.

In 1932, Russian composer Alexander Glazunov was living in Paris when he wrote his saxophone quartet. In a post-Stravinsky era, it was old-fashioned. He was old-fashioned. That was the kind of music Glazunov felt good about writing. Nothing revolutionary, just beautiful melodies, sumptuous harmonies, and a slight French accent, thanks to the saxophone. We heard the Cyrus Quartet play that piece by Alexander Glazunov in Dendrinos Chapel and Recital Hall. Thanks to Interlochen Presents for sharing it with us. In a moment, cognitive dissonance and making beauty in ugly times. You're listening to Performance Today from APM. When the world around us feels like it's falling apart, what is the role of art? At times, it might seem like an impossible uphill battle to confront despair with relatively small acts of beauty. But I want to believe, I have to believe, that it makes a difference. Soprano Catherine Dane recently wrote an essay reflecting on her role as an artist in a world full of tragedy. The cognitive dissonance of making art and creating beauty during ugly times, and acknowledging that music may not keep despots out of the seats of power, but art can still give us courage. Dane said, quote, "I'm saying this to remind myself, and you too, if you need reminding. Sometimes I felt so low that I've forgotten it, forgotten how my body and soul can be shaken awake by a voice, image, shaft of light, something beautiful or troubling or fierce, an articulation of someone's individual soul that I discover I share. Art isn't only for escape, although we need that too. It can help us articulate and understand our collective humanity." That's from an essay written by soprano Catherine Dane. You can find the whole piece on her website. Let's hear Catherine Dane now in concert, joined by the ensemble A Far Cry. She's singing a song by Clara Schumann called Beim Abschied, On Departing.

Weim Abschied, On Departing, a song by Clara Schumann, arranged by Raphael Popper Kaiser. Soprano Catherine Dane was the soloist, alongside the ensemble A Far Cry. They gave that concert at Jordan Hall in Boston, Massachusetts. And just a note about the text of that song, Clara Schumann was close friends with a woman named Frederica Serra, who was a poet and a patron of the arts. The Schumanns frequently vacationed at Sarah's castle, and Robert Schumann dedicated several works to her. During a holiday visit in 1846, Clara Schumann set two of Sarah's poems to music, including the one we just heard, Weim Abschied.

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Composer Brian Raphael Nabors says, "The universe seems to have this natural rhythm to it. It's as if everything we're aware of and unaware of is being held together by a mysterious, resolute force." Nabors feels this rhythm as a pulse, feels it in a busy city, a lively forest, an endless ocean. From APM, American Public Media, this is Performance Today. I'm Valerie Kaler. Nabors says this music began to grow as he thought about life, the rhythm of routines, but also the bigger cycles of the natural world and how we're all so deeply connected to everything else. Pulse by Brian Nabors ahead this hour. In the early 1900s, Scott Joplin was the king of ragtime, selling millions of copies of his sheet music. But when ragtime fell out of favor, so did he. And when he died in 1917, he was struggling financially and mostly forgotten. That is, until the 1970s, when a movie called The Sting introduced ragtime to a whole new generation. Here's a Joplin tune from 1907, The Gladiolus Rag, played by pianist Benjamin Loeb.

Pianist Benjamin Loeb with the Gladiolus Rag by Scott Joplin. From APM, American Public Media, this is Performance Today. I'm Valerie Kaler. Glad to have you along for today's musical adventures and discoveries. On the way this hour, When You Know, the instrument edition, and dance music from 1919. Let's hear a piece now written by American composer Brian Nabors in 2019. Brian Raphael Nabors was inspired by the natural rhythms of the universe when he wrote this next piece. He felt as though everything was connected through a unified harmony and pulse, from the rhythms of the city to the heartbeat of the wildest natural landscape. There are a few musical episodes within Nabors' piece that are meant to symbolize different life scenarios, and it's up to the listener to decide what exactly those scenarios are. See if these rhythmic pulses spark any ideas in your mind. It's called Pulse by Brian Nabors.

Music meant to evoke the rhythms of nature, an unwavering pulse that unites us all. A piece called Pulse by composer Brian Nabors. Jonathan McPhee led the Lexington Symphony, a concert in Cary Memorial Hall in their hometown of Lexington, Massachusetts. Composer Brian Nabors was thinking of the rhythm of the universe when he wrote that music. What does that even mean? Well, he says he wanted to leave that up to each listener. I'd love to hear if those rhythmic pulses sparked any ideas in your mind. 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In a moment, in defense of dancing.

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2: Do you get sidetracked easily? Like you pick up your phone to set an alarm for tomorrow morning, and then before you know it, an hour has gone by because you've been smashing the love button on 7,000 pictures of cats in sunbeams? And then you completely forgot about setting the alarm? No, just me? I had something similar happen as I was poking around the internet, looking for information about Spanish pianist Josu de Solaún. I found his blog. He is passionate about music, how it's taught and talked about, how it's played, and how it's critiqued. He says that so much of classical music training is about what he calls bodily deactivation. Young musicians, he says, are taught to master the instrument but not to inhabit it, to control the gesture but not to let the gesture think. The body has been separated from meaning. He says that music cannot exist without embodiment, and he points to the truth of singing and dancing. Music was born, he says, with the body in motion, walking, turning, stamping the ground, celebrating, lamenting. He says a musician is a responsible one when they respond, when they answer, when they don't hide, when they don't sift their lived experience through someone else's filter. Whether or not you agree with his thesis, pianist Josu de Solaún absolutely embodies the music we're about to hear, which, by the way, is full of dance. You hear the sounds of flamenco, guitar licks, and the stomping and clapping translated to piano, evocations of Andalusian dance, and even some hints of courtly dances from the Baroque. Fantasía Bayética by Manuel de Falla, played by Josu de Solaún in concert in Madrid, Spain.

Baetica was what the Romans called Andalusia, the southernmost part of Spain. Manuel de Falla's Fantasía Baetica is a portrait of Spain, from the sounds of crisp flamenco guitar to the sultrier, slinkier, slower dancing of a humid evening, all rhythm and color. We heard it played by Spanish pianist Josu de Solaun in Madrid, Spain. In a moment, becoming a flutist by sheer

0: When Brandon Patrick George was in elementary school, he wasn't very interested in sports, didn't have many hobbies, and then he developed a strong curiosity about the flute. He told our friends at New Classical Tracks about that deep attraction.
1: I saw it hanging in a pawn shop window, and I just thought it was the most beautiful thing. So it was a very visual thing, but I always identified with the sound of the flute in cartoons and in movies, and I just had to play it.
0: Brandon Patrick George went to fourth grade band auditions with his heart set on playing the flute. But until that moment, he'd never actually picked one up and tried to make a sound. And in the pressure of the moment, even with the band teacher's help, he didn't make a sound at all. He walked away empty-handed and disappointed. For a year, little Brandon walked to school every day trying to copy how his band director told him to shape his mouth to get a sound. And on the day of auditions in fifth grade, he made the sound immediately and was allowed to join the band. Even as a professional flutist, Brandon Patrick George still works on his embouchure every single day. That's the correct shape of the mouth to get the most beautiful sound on the flute. Let's hear from a concert he gave for the San Antonio Chamber Music Society. Brandon Patrick George is the flutist. He's joined by Mahan Esfahani on harpsichord, a sonata in B minor for flute and harpsichord by Johann Sebastian Bach.

Sonata in B minor for flute and harpsichord by J.S. Bach. Brandon Patrick George played the flute. Mahan Esfahani was on the harpsichord. They gave that concert at Shepherd King Lutheran Church in San Antonio, Texas, for the San Antonio Chamber Music Society. Mahan Esfahani was born in Iran in 1984, and when he was 16, he needed a harpsichord to play. So he and his dad built one out of a kit in their garage. He said, quote, "When you hear something that you're fundamentally attracted to, nothing can stop you from getting your hands on it." Sounds a bit like Brandon Patrick George and the flute. Mahan Esfahani is now a leading scholar and performer of harpsichord music, playing concerts around the world. 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

resulting in a loud pro-Hindemith demonstration on the part of the audience. The Nazi press responded with attacks on both Hindemith and Furtwängler. By the end of 1934, it was clear to all in Germany that the Nazis would brook no opposition when it came to cultural

0: So how had the quintessentially German Hindemith offended the new German regime? In 1929, Hitler had attended the premiere of another Hindemith opera titled News of the Day, and Hitler hated it, labeling it degenerate. Furthermore, Hindemith's wife and many of his closest musician friends were Jewish. Hindemith became persona non grata in Nazi Germany. And shortly after the Zurich premiere of his new opera, he and his wife emigrated to the United States, where he taught at Tanglewood and Yale, becoming an American citizen in 1946. Composer's Datebook is produced by APM, American Public Media, in conjunction with the American Composers Forum, reminding you that all music was once new.
1: This is SPR Classical. I'm Henry McNulty. I'll be your host here in Spokane for the next 3 hours. Thanks for joining me this afternoon. We're going to start off the music today with Gabriel Fauré. This is the first of his two cello sonatas, Sonata No. 1, Opus 109. It's performed for us here by Ina Esther Jost Ben-Sasson on cello and Alan Sternfield on piano.

Music of Gabriel Fauré. His Sonata No. 1 for Cello and Piano, Opus 109, as performed for us there by Alan Sternfield on the piano with Ina Esther Jost Bensasson on cello. We interrupt this program because of an emergency. Important information will follow.

0: The National Weather Service has issued severe thunderstorm watch number 249, effective until midnight Pacific Daylight Time Friday. This watch includes the following counties in Idaho: Benoit, Bonner, Boundary, Clearwater, Idaho, Kootenai, Latah, Lewis, Nez Perce, and Shoshone, and the following counties in Washington: Adams, Hoosier, Chelan, Columbia, Douglas, Ferry, Garfield, Grant, Lincoln, Okanagan, Pendarail, Spokane, Stevens, and Whitman, and the following counties in Montana: Lincoln and Sanders. Remember, a severe thunderstorm watch means the conditions are favorable for the development of severe weather, including large hail and damaging winds in and close to the watch area. While severe weather may not be imminent, persons should remain alert for rapidly changing weather conditions and listen for later statements and possible warnings. Stay tuned to NOAA Weather Radio, broadcast radio and television outlets, or internet sources for the latest severe weather information. Repeating, severe thunderstorm watch number 249 has been issued until midnight Pacific Daylight Time Friday for the following counties in Idaho: Benoit, Bonner, Boundary, Clearwater, Idaho, Kootenai, Latah, Lewis, Nez Perce, and Shoshone, and the following counties in Washington: Adams, Hoosier, Chelan, Columbia, Douglas, Ferry, Garfield, Grant, Lincoln, Okanagan, Ponderay, Spokane, Stevens, and Whitman, and the following counties in Montana: Lincoln and Sanders.
1: 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You're listening to SPR Classical. I'm Henry McNulty. We're continuing with my personal exploration of the symphonies of Sir Charles Hubert H. Perry, as you might imagine from the name, a British composer. And this piece, perhaps more than any other of the symphonies, in that it is at least nicknamed English. It is his Symphony No. 3 in C major, written right at the apogee of his creative output and his popularity. It's sort of an answer to Mendelssohn's Italian Symphony and Schumann's Rhenish Symphony. It is the British Symphony, the English Symphony, shall we say. It's performed for us here by the London Philharmonic Orchestra under Matthias Bamert.

0: Sir Charles Hubert H. Perry's English Symphony, his Symphony No. 3 in C major, something of a response to other national symphonies written by other composers, like Mendelssohn's Italian Symphony, Schumann's Rhenish Symphony, for instance. That was performed for us by the London Philharmonic Orchestra under Matthias Bammert, here on SPR Classical. KSFC Spokane 91.9, KXJO St. Mary's 92.1, and KPBY Colville at 88.9.
1: The Prairie Home Companion brings its America the Beautiful tour to the Fox Theater in Spokane on May the 30th with our

Before we get going with the music this hour, let's take a look at the arts calendar for Thursday, May 28th. First up, The Table is Set. 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And taking a look ahead, Decade. This season marks the 10th season of Vital Movement Dance. 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Vital is spelled V-Y-T-A-L. 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To start off this 4 o'clock hour of classical music, we're going for something that is a little bit of a blend with jazz. It originated as a commission for clarinetist Benny Goodman, and while it doesn't follow Benny Goodman's pure jazz style exactly, it definitely dips its toes into the medium in an orchestral sense. This is music of Aaron Copland from 1947, his Concerto for Clarinet, Strings, Harp, and Piano. Our clarinetist is Richard Stoltzman, accompanied by the London Symphony Orchestra.

An incredible performance there from clarinetist Richard Stoltzman, playing the part originally played by Benny Goodman back in 1947 for the first version of this piece by Aaron Copland. Well, the first performance was 1950, but that's when it was written. Of course, Aaron Copland's music here was inspired by Benny Goodman's background in jazz, although Goodman was just as comfortable in the concert realm. That was Concerto for Clarinet, Strings, Harp, and Piano. Stoltzman was joined there by the London Symphony Orchestra under Lawrence Leighton Smith. We're going to go next to the Seraph Brass Quintet. It's a group of all-female players, and on their album Asteria, they commissioned two female composers, including for the title piece. This is music of Catherine McMichael. All of the movements of Asteria having to do with various female figures in mythology and also connected to astronomy, specifically the stars. Those three movements are in order: Andromeda, the Chained Princess, Virgo, Lover of Justice, and the Pleiades, the Sailing Queen and her daughters.

the Seraph Brass, performing a work they commissioned by composer Catherine McMichaels. Or Catherine McMichael, I should say, singular. That piece was Asteria, featuring female figures from mythology, especially having to do with the night skies, Andromeda, Virgo, and the Pleiades. We're going to go next to Janáček here on SPR Classical. This piece by Leos Janáček is his Taras Bulba, which has to do with a novella of Nikolai Gogol about a Ukrainian Cossack of that name, dramatic work for orchestra, performed here by the Philharmonia under Libor Pešek.

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1: The National Weather Service in Spokane has issued a severe thunderstorm warning for southwestern Shoshone County in the panhandle of Idaho, southeastern Benoit County in the panhandle of Idaho until 5:30 p.m. Pacific Daylight Time. At 4:42 p.m. Pacific Daylight Time, a severe thunderstorm was located 16 miles southeast of St. Mary's, moving west at 10 miles per hour. Hazard, 60 miles per hour wind gusts and quarter-size hail. Source, radar indicated. Impact, hail damage to vehicles is expected. Expect wind damage to roofs, siding, and trees. Locations impacted include Fernwood and Santa.
0: 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We now return to our regular programming. Resuming now with music of Janáček, his Taras Bulba, the second movement.